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9: Who's better at investing money, men or women? 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We'll have the story.
10: A lot of the research has actually been done on individual investors, and you tend to see some clear patterns of outperformance with them as well.
9: Then, is it possible to predict adult criminal behavior by studying kids? The results of new research say yes. We'll talk to an expert.
11: We identified some children who had been abused and others not, and we followed those kids over time to look at their developmental patterns and eventually now looking at their adult behavior.
9: Those two stories and much more are coming your way on this week's InfoTrack. Stay with us. The show begins right after this.
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8: 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Here's your host, Chris Whitting.
9: It's a recognized fact that men and women think differently, and that goes for their approach to financial investing, too. But which does better, and which gets higher returns? InfoTrack's Roy Mackey is here with the story. Roy?
1: Thank you, Chris. Our guest is financial expert Meredith Jones. She's the author of Women of the Street, Why Female Money Managers Generate Higher Returns and How You Can Too. I think many people would be surprised that women investors outperform men. Are we talking about professional money managers or individual investors?
10: We're actually talking about both, interestingly enough. So when you look at the body of research, you do have a body of research that clearly demonstrates that professional money managers, such as hedge fund managers, that women do have a demonstrated edge there. But a lot of the research, because the number of women professional money managers is so low, has actually been done on individual investors. And you tend to see some clear patterns of outperformance with them as well.
1: And can you give us any general numbers as far as percentages of how great the difference is?
10: If you look at hedge funds, for example, female-run hedge funds over a 6.5-year period actually generated a return that was 6 percentage points higher than the universe at large. So they also outperformed on a 1, 3, and 5-year basis, so across all of the various time periods. And as you know, 6 percentage points is quite a meaningful difference. If you were to look, for example, at another study that looked at brokerage accounts, for example, I think they looked at something like 35,000 brokerage accounts. On average, women outperformed by about 1 percentage point a year, which again, as we know, with compounding does add up over time as well.
1: Now, what you've done in this book is kind of examine some of the reasons behind this and some of the specific characteristics that maybe account for women's differences. One of those is less overconfidence. Why is that so important?
10: Well, when you are overconfident about your investments, you tend to believe that your decisions are right. So everything you buy, it's the right time to buy it. It's the right thing to buy. Everything you sell, it's the right time to sell it. It was the right thing to sell. And what that has a tendency to make people do is overtrade. Because if you always think you're right, then the desire to go and churn those positions to get into the next thing you know you're right about is very strong. And we all know that over time, trading too much can seriously erode returns.
1: So it sounds like the buy and hold mentality is in your favor.
10: Women do tend to be a little bit better at maintaining conviction in their positions and really tend to be longer term investors. When I interviewed the 11 women run funds for the book, some of them had had positions in their portfolios for 10, 15 years even. So they can be quite long-term investors. And in addition, they tend to not get shaken out of positions quite as easily. So if you were to look at the market, there was a study done on IRA accounts, and women were 10% less likely to sell at the bottom of the market than men were.
1: Interesting. One of the other things you write about is how women have more out-of-the-box thinking. Can you explain what that means?
10: There's such a thing in investing called herd mentality, and you do see that in individual investors, and you even see it in professional investors. So there was a story that came out last year that showed that 15 of the largest hedge funds all had very large positions in one stock, which happened to be, in this case, AIG. And so what tends to happen when you have people kind of flocking to one position is that, you know, you get a lot of volatility in that stock. When people rush in, it goes up. When people rush out, it can really bottom out. Women tend to look a little more further afield for their positions. And so they're not necessarily looking for what's hot. They're looking for what makes sense to them, what they can research, and really investments that they believe in and feel like they can buy and hold.
1: Another thing you write about is rule-based investing, and that seems to be something that women are more comfortable with. Can you explain what rule-based investing is and why is that more effective than other means?
10: Well, rule-based investing can really help to manage the emotions that come from investing. You know, we've all had positions that we've been tempted to fall in love with, right? So you buy something and you keep thinking to yourself, even if it's not performing particularly well, I know it's going to come back to me. And that doesn't always happen. You have to be very diligent to separate out emotions from your investing. And so what rule-based investing does is it gives you some parameters that you can use to help keep emotions out of your decision making. So for example, maybe you never purchase a stock that's more than 10% of your overall portfolio, or any investment that's more than 10% of your overall portfolio, so that you don't end up too concentrated in too few investments, which of course can really wreak havoc if one of those investments goes down. Another way to be a rule-based investor is maybe if an investment goes down by 2, 3, 5%, you decide that you want to sell automatically in those situations. And what that can keep you from doing is, like I said, falling in love with the stock and kind of riding it to the bottom. Now, it's important to remember that doesn't mean you can't get back into the stock, but what it does is it forces you to take a step back and reevaluate your investment thesis, again, getting the emotion out of the equation.
1: Our guest on InfoTrack is financial expert Meredith Jones. She's the author of Women of the Street, Why Female Money Managers Generate Higher Returns, and How You Can Too. Meredith, you did a lot of research for this book. What was the most surprising thing you learned?
10: Really, what I wanted to do when I was researching this book was to demonstrate that there was a sustainable competitive advantage and a reason for Wall Street to seek out female talent. You know, it shouldn't be a feel-good measure. Wall Street isn't exactly a feel-good environment. It's a for-profit environment. So one of the reasons why I think that there haven't been more women involved in investing is because there hasn't been this clear case for why they may add value. And so I was a little surprised, and I will admit very pleased, that the case for adding women to investment staff or hiring female managers was as strong as it was.
1: Aside from checking the gender of a fund manager when you're buying a mutual fund, for example, what can people take away from this as far as something that can help an individual investor?
10: I think people really want to take a moment to think about the behavior of their money managers. And does it make sense to have all of their money with a group of people who are likely to behave the same way when the markets are going up or when the markets are going down? You know, the concept of diversification is not a new one. You diversify based on the number of funds that you have. You diversify based on geography, based on the type of investment, based on duration, based on liquidity. But this idea that maybe you want to diversify based on behavior is a new one, but I think it's something that will gain a lot of traction.
1: How has Wall Street changed? Because a couple of generations ago, there were very few women there.
10: And there still are. I think that the industry standard estimate is that only about 5% of the people taking risk with capital on Wall Street are women. If you look at the hedge fund industry, the ratio is about 80 to 1, men to women. If you look at private equity, the numbers are even lower than that. I did a quick check at one point just for my own enjoyment to see how many men there were named John, James, William, or Robert for each one female investor. And in the hedge fund world, there are 11 men named John, James, William, or Robert for every one female investor that's investing with hedge funds. On the private equity side, there are 6 men named John, James, William, or Robert for every zero female run private equity fund. So the numbers are still really, really skewed at this point. And I think that's something that really does need to change. You know, when you look at the wealth that is controlled by women, about 50%, like 51.3% of wealth is currently controlled by women. That number is expected to go up to 66% by 2030, I think. And so when you think about that versus 5% of the money managers are women, those numbers are really skewed.
1: Meredith, what sort of advice could you offer to a young woman who may be interested in a career in the financial industry?
10: It's really important to demonstrate that the way that you approach the market and the fact that it's different can be a true value add. trying to get in and do things the way that the guys do them is not going to be the way to go forward, because again, I think this whole idea that you can generate returns and you can generate diversification benefits from being a woman, I think that's going to catch on. And so to any woman that's out there that is considering a career in investments, you know, I say that you should leverage that. In addition, find a mentor. Every single woman that I interviewed had a strong, either formal or informal mentor relationship, and sometimes several. And then, of course, networking is really critical. You know, you find new investments, you find new investors. There's no end to the way that you can boost your financial career by having a good network.
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10: There is. You can visit aboutmjones.com.
1: All right. Well, thank you again for joining us on InfoTrack.
10: Thank you so much for having me.
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0: InfoTrack continues. Once again, here's Chris Witty.
1: Previous research has suggested that there's a link between those who are abused as children and have later criminal behavior as adults. But some fascinating new research from the University of Washington indicates that troubled behavior in abused kids may predict future criminal tendencies, and the signs may be different between boys and girls. Here to tell us more is the co-author of the study, Professor Todd Herenkohl. He's a professor in social work at the University of Washington. Welcome to the show.
2: Thanks for having me.
1: Well, before we get to the results of your study, tell us how you conducted this research.
2: This was a study actually that began more than 30 years ago now, where we identified some children who had been abused and others not, and we followed those kids over time to look at their developmental patterns and eventually now looking at their adult behavior. So it's an ongoing study that spans about a 35-year period.
1: And what were the findings that you've gotten recently?
2: Well, what we found in this particular study is that child abuse seems to set in motion for boys and girls a slightly different pattern, depending on whether or not we're talking about boys or girls. So for girls, we found that this internalizing pattern of behavior was predictive of adult crime. And for boys, it appeared more so that externalizing behaviors were more linked to crime in adulthood.
1: Can you describe what you mean by those externalizing?
2: Yeah, so the externalizing behaviors are things that we typically think of as more consistent with acting out behavior in young kids. So acting aggressively, getting in fights, screaming, perhaps being mean to others. So those are the types of behaviors that we found to be related to later criminal behavior for boys, but that wasn't the case for girls. For girls, it was things more consistent with feeling depressed, being withdrawn from others, socially isolated. So things that would be a little bit harder, perhaps, to detect if we're looking at outward signs of problems.
1: Was there any comparison made as far as the income levels of the families?
2: Well, in this particular study, as we do in many others, we actually control for the income of families such that we set sort of the playing field equal here with respect to family income. So we account for that in the analysis.
1: What types of crimes were you looking at? I mean, was this like murders or was it more petty crimes?
2: Yeah, not so much murders, but we did look at a full range of criminal behavior in adulthood. Now, again, keep in mind that these are self-reported crimes, so these are the individuals themselves are telling us about the things that they were involved in. But they range from, you know, things consistent, again, with aggression, acting out in various ways, stealing, using strong-arm methods to obtain things from others, cheating. So there are a range of things that we included in the measure as a way to try to capture all of the things that may be considered criminal-type behaviors.
1: We're talking on InfoTrack with Todd Herenkohl, who is a University of Washington social work professor, talking about a study linking child abuse with adult crime. How did you track, Professor, abuse in the children? Because sometimes this is a hidden thing and a child might not want to talk about it.
2: In this study, we look at or have assessed child abuse in a number of different ways. One of the ways in which we've done that is to use child welfare records early on, where there's substantiated or documented cases of abuse and sometimes neglect. In this particular case, we actually relied on parents to tell us, again, this is back in the 1970s, about the kinds of disciplining practices that they were using with their children. And some of those would indeed be considered by most experts to be abusive. So these are self-reported behaviors by parents about emotional and physical practices that they use with their children early on.
1: Well, obviously, child abuse is a bad thing, but I'm not sure many people, certainly parents, may not be aware that it can lead to criminal behavior later in life.
2: You know, I think that that's quite right, actually. And the other, I think, take home from this is that early signs of problems in kids, whether they be more traditional forms of aggression and acting out, or withdrawn, internalizing, depressed kinds of symptoms, the study suggests that we need to take those things very seriously and realize that if not treated, sometimes that these things can lead to later problems much later in life.
1: Is there anything that our listeners could do to maybe help others with this situation, or if they see this in a family, that they could deal with it somehow? Or maybe you don't have any thoughts on that. I'm just wondering.
2: And oftentimes we think a lot about how to identify symptoms of child abuse and neglect. And as you mentioned, and as we know, sometimes these things are known to authorities, other times not. And I think that for, you know, adults who come in contact with kids, it's important to pick up on the signs of abuse for sure and to alert the authorities if there is a concern. Again, I think understanding and realizing that early problem behaviors are symptomatic of later problems or sometimes more serious forms of problems, and acting on those by helping families seek support and get the services that they need, I think is also a critical thing. So there definitely are things that we as adults who come in contact with kids can do to reduce the likelihood that early symptoms of abuse and problem behaviors will lead to much later criminal types of action.
1: You mentioned that this study is ongoing. What do you hope or expect to see down the road as this research continues?
2: Crime is just one of many things that we're looking at in this study. Other outcome type categories include health and mental health. And one of the things that we're trying to do right now or planning for right now is a much deeper assessment of physical health, because we know that child abuse is a risk factor for a lot of different kinds of problems much later in life, crime being one, but also health problems. And being able to identify early symptoms of health and intervening with people to reduce their likelihood of developing early onset disease is also a critical factor here, something to explore.
1: Professor Todd Herenkohl from the University of Washington, we want to thank you for joining us. This is fascinating stuff, and thanks for joining us today on InfoTrack.
2: Yeah, thanks so much for having me on.
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5: Thanks, Chris. Bruce Schneier is one of the world's best-known computer security experts. He writes a widely read blog about computer security issues, and he's also the author of a book called Schneier on Security. Now, you were not involved in this study, but the security firm Imperva.com recently examined 32 million passwords that had been hacked from a major website, and they came up with some pretty interesting results about the passwords that computer users are choosing. Tell us a little bit about that.
6: Well, we get these results every few years. We get a cache of passwords that we can analyze. And what we learn is that most people choose very lousy passwords. 123456 is common. Password is a common password. Password 1 is a common password. And a surprisingly large number of accounts can be broken into by trying, you know, the 100 most common passwords.
5: Can you think of any circumstances where a bad password like that would be okay? I have to admit that out of frustration, I've used something similar at times when a company forced me to set up a password just to get support on one of their products, for example.
6: Oh, and that's certainly common. There are lots of times passwords are on accounts and you don't care. 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You don't care about security there. It's not your problem. So yeah, choosing an easy-to-remember password like password or 123456 is perfectly reasonable in those examples. Where you want to choose a good password is where your privacy is at stake, like Facebook, or your finance services are at stake, like your bank. 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
6: 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But for stuff that matters, your bank account, your social networking sites, your investment account, those you should have strong passwords and unique passwords.
5: You know, a lot of sites have different requirements, like, for example, the number of characters, whether you have to use numbers or things like dashes or exclamation points. It can get awfully confusing just to try to remember those because of all those variables. So what kind of suggestions do you have there to remember them?
6: What I tell people to do is to write their passwords down on a small piece of paper. This is often considered bad advice, but I think it is actually real smart. We all know how to secure small pieces of paper. Put it in your wallet with all the other valuable small pieces of paper and keep it there. And that is secure. I mean, if you lose your wallet, you have to change your passwords. But if you lose your wallet, you change your credit cards and everything else anyway. So that's probably a smarter thing to do than choosing bad passwords and hoping you remember them. Alternatively, there are programs. I have something called Password Safe, which is a free utility that allows you to store your passwords on your computer and remember them. Often your browser will store passwords for you. This can be safe depending on how secure your computer is. If you're the only one in your machine and your account, storing some of your passwords in your browser is a good idea. So let's say your Facebook password would be a perfectly reasonable thing to store in your browser, or even your bank password in some circumstances.
5: What kind of tips do you have for people coming up with secure passwords? I know you have one nifty trick for transforming a sentence into a password. Tell us about that.
6: Well, this is the hard problem. I mean, how do you pick a password that's both strong and easy to remember? It's easy to get a strong password, a random string of numbers and letters, but that's hard to remember. So what I suggest is you find a sentence, the quick brown fox jumped over the lazy dog, and then take the first letter of the sentence, maybe with punctuation, maybe with some substitution of 0 for the letter O or L for the letter number 1, and making that your password. And that's something that's both secure and, because there's a mnemonic, there's a sentence, easy to remember.
5: And any other quick suggestions on securing passwords for the average person?
6: Yeah, the trick really is to recognize which passwords are in your best interest and which passwords are in the company's best interest. And the ones that are in your best interest, it really is important to make them secure. You don't want someone breaking into your Facebook account and try to trick your friends into sending money to them. You don't want someone breaking into your bank account and withdrawing money. I mean, there it matters. And when it matters, take the time to choose good passwords. You have a good password and don't tell anybody, there's no reason to ever change it. Don't change it every 6 months. Just make them harder to remember. Got a good password, keep it.
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0: 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It's Huntrix with Golden. Hey, it's Steve-O in for Brian Fox this morning. 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So, yeah, we announce the winner the next morning right here. I'll be in for Brian this week for a couple of days anyway. 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
0: First look traffic on FM 100.3. Had a rollover crash in Farmington just past the Highway 89 merge, but that has been cleared up. I-15 open in all directions now. You will slow down just a bit there in northbound Mountain View Corridor, but that's just typical traffic. 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

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Hi, Steve-O with the Brian. That's Alex Warren and Ordinary. Disney Today starts this morning. That's right, a chance to win a family four-pack of two-day, one-park-per-day Disney tickets. It's all about the keywords. Gotta have those keywords. We start those at 8 o'clock this morning. Top of the hour, 8 o'clock, and then every hour until about 4. 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

0: FM 100.3, better music, better Monday morning already. It's a Monday. Hi, it's Steve Owen for Brian. It's back to school time. A lot of kids have gone back already. Some go back on Wednesday. Still, we still have that chance to win a backpack full of FM 100.3 goodies. Rebecca has one of those to give away this afternoon, powered by Grandpa's Dental and My 529. 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

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It's a Monday. Hi, it's Steve Owen for Brian Fox, 710. Toto commented down with Christopher Cross and the Romantics this Friday, Utah First Credit Union Amphitheater. Little yacht rock, maybe, right? I've got two tickets. 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

0: It's Bruno on FM 100.3. I just might. Hey, congrats to Tony from Bountiful. He's off to see Toto, Christopher Cross, and the Romantics, Utah First Credit Union Amphitheater this Friday. 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

0: 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It's better music for better work days. 7:31. Hey, Steve Owen for Brian. And Matt's here from KSL5 with a look at the weather.
1: Yep. Looking pretty good today, too. I got a 94 for a high. Mostly sunny skies. And those blue skies. I've just been loving it. Minimal smoke. That azure blue will be with us again tomorrow, partly cloudy, 94, maybe a mountain storm. But headed into the latter end of the week, it does get a little bit warmer, 95 and 97 for your Wednesday and Thursday. But then Friday, Saturday, Sunday, I do have a little bit of monsoon moisture sneaking north. Right now, mountain storms, maybe even some valley storms Saturday and Sunday. Don't cancel any outdoor plans just yet. Just know that, you know, there's a chance we get some storms around that time frame.
0: So none of that crazy rain tornado stuff, right?
1: At this stage of the game, who knows? But yeah, our latest surge of monsoon moisture was quite wild.
0: Yeah, pretty crazy. I was home for one of the, before we went to Alaska on a cruise here.
1: Oh, awesome.
0: Last week, and the weather was perfect. A little fog in the morning, but it was nice.
1: Okay.
0: But that storm before we left, just the gully washers.
1: Yeah.
0: Craziness. Just
1: crazy. So hopefully none of that, but yeah.
0: All right. Storms. Right now, it is 62 here in downtown Salt Lake City at FM 100.3. Thanks, Matt.
2: Alrighty. Let's listen in on a live, unscripted second grade Challenger school class. They're studying Charlotte's Web.
3: 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Wilbur watched in horror.
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0: Check on the roads out there this morning from FM 100.3. Got a disabled vehicle northbound 15 in Murray on the 45th South exit ramp causing some light delays. Right now, it's about 50 minutes from Provo to downtown on I-15. And we got a crash on northbound Bankerter Highway at 45th South causing some backups. 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

0: 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Olivia Dean, Man I Need. Hi, it's Steve Owens for Brian this morning. 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
9: Checking roads on FM 100.3. Got some typical delays on northbound 15 through the valley and around the south interchange and around 114 south in Draper. But southbound 15 looking pretty good coming into downtown from Davis and Weber counties. Just a few very light delays. At UTA, it's never just a ride from point A to point B. We move independence, purpose, memories. We move what matters, you. Plan your trip at rideuta.com.

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Hi, it's Steve Owen for Brian. He's off for a couple of days. Just about 8:30, we're going to get a jump on the All Music Hour right now from FM 100.3.

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0: 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Hi, it's Steve-O. Hey, train coming to town. The train's coming in. The Drops of Jupiter 25 Years in the Atmosphere Tour will be at Utah First Credit Union Amphitheater coming up Wednesday, along with Bare Naked Ladies and Matt Nathanson. I've got tickets right now, a couple of tickets. If you want to go to the show and see Train, 801-575-1100, caller number 10. 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Hang on for Rebecca, another Disney keyword on the way at 10.
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FM 100.3, it's Rebecca as colleges get ready to start too. Around the University of Utah campus, there's been a lot of construction where they have now finished the new residence hall. So about 1,400 students are going to be able to live on campus now.

Didn't you love that it was slightly cooler over the weekend? But that's over. It's Rebecca. We're looking at highs in the mid-90s all week. Today's high 94. It's partly cloudy and 82 outside.

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1: 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It is Rebecca. How was your weekend? I hope it was a fun one. 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

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I woke up.

FM 100.3 Talk and Love. It's Rebecca. Watch for some billboards, social media for Utah guy. His name is Evan Van Valkenburg. He's looking for love. He says he hasn't been on a date for a long time, so he's launched

FM 100.3, it's Rebecca. I love that laugh. And speaking of fun, let's make you call on number 10 and give you 4 splash passes to Cherry Hill Water Park. 801-575-1100.

0: 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We are your Disneyland a day station. Your next keyword's coming up at noon. It is Rebecca. I am looking for someone who wants some fun at Cherry Hill Water Park. Who's this?
1: This is Kelsey.
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0: 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Congrats.
1: Oh my gosh, thank you so much.
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3: 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Today, we're looking at sunshine with a high of 94, mid to upper 90s most of the week. It's sunny right now in 92 with FM 100.3.

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Has that already happened for you? It's Rebecca. 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

0: 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It is Rebecca, the lunch hour with you. We want this to be a better school year. So don't you want that too? Who's this?
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1: Yes.
0: Yeah, it's got a Frisbee for recess, school supply, a really cool FM 100.3 bucket, hat, a tumbler. But wait, there's more. There's cash and school supplies too.
1: So awesome.
0: I'm happy for you. Have you kids already started school?
1: My daughter just started last
0: 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Oh, I hope she has a good school year for you, Mama.
1: Thank you.
0: You're welcome. 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We'll get another winner tomorrow at 1220 right here on FM 100.3. Congratulations.
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0: Hot and dry today, so if you wanted to go to the pool or Cherry Hill Water Park, it's a good day to do it. We're not expecting thunderstorms. A high of 94, sunshine. Tonight's lows down around 68. 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

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It is Rebecca. It was heartbreaking news to hear that the actress Hayden Panettiere passed away yesterday, 5 days before her 37th birthday. Hayden Panettiere had just published her memoir 3 months ago and has died far too young from cardiac arrest.

Life on 100.3. Some journey for the workday. It's Rebecca. I love the news that Zion National Park has become the first national park to offer a wheelchair, all-terrain wheelchair that you can use. You can get details on the story on KSL.

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busy and you've missed our Disneyland A Day keywords that we announce at the top of the hour from 8 until 4, don't worry, Rusty Keys is coming in with 3 more Disneyland A Day keywords at the top of the hour at 2 o'clock, 3 o'clock, and 4 o'clock. And then we announce the winner tomorrow morning at 7 a.m. It's Disneyland A Day. Aren't you so-

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Namaste Keys. And if you'd like a little night out, I've got a little night out for you. Actually, kind of a big night out. It's a family four-pack of tickets. Heather Headley is going to be with the Utah Valley Symphony. That's going to be at the Sarah Shell Amphitheater on August 29th. Now, here's the thing about Heather Headley. She's a Tony winner. She's a Grammy winner. Call her 10. The tickets are yours. 801-

0: sure that that's what those horns are, but man, I love them. They're so good. It's Bruno Mars and Risk It All at FM 100.3. Always better music for a better day at work. And who might this be?
1: This is Taylor.
0: Taylor?
1: Caitlin.
0: Caitlin. Well, that's close to Taylor.
1: It's close, yes.
0: Ay, ay, ay, ay, ay. Welcome to my Monday. I hope yours is better.
1: Hey, we're in the same boat.
0: Well, let's make it a little bit better. You're caller number 10, okay?
1: Oh, amazing.
0: Yeah, I got a really nice night out. Heather Headley, she has won Grammys, she has won Tonys, and she's going to be at the Sarah Shell Amphitheater on August the 29th. It's Underneath the Stars, and it's accompanied by the Utah Valley Symphony.
1: Oh my gosh, amazing.
0: Congratulations, you got 4 tickets, little date night.
1: Yes, we need it.
0: Can't beat it, can't beat it.
1: Thank you so much.
2: Okay, you say, I want some breakfast. Your so-called boyfriend says, we got eggs in the fridge. Obviously, when you say breakfast, you mean

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0: better music for a better drive home? Well, no, wait, we're not driving home yet, are we? No, we're not. I'm just thinking out loud. I'm you know, wishful thinking. That's what it basically is. Let me start over. 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How about that? Megan, how are things in Layton?
1: Good. Did I win?
0: You won.
1: Oh, my goodness.
0: Caller number 10.
1: I'm excited.
0: 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They grew up loving them. I love them. It's going to be fun.
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0: 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Always better music for a better day at work. I'm Rusty Keys, and I know the kiddos going back to school. Some started last week, some start this week, and I guess there's some that are straggling and they don't start till next week. But no matter what, back to school, it means you got to have those backpacks. Well, we happen to have back to school backpacks here with FM 100.3. It's got all the school supplies you need. There's a $50 American Express gift card, you know, just in case we forgot something. There's also a bunch of other fun things that we put in there. You want to win it tomorrow with Rebecca at 1220.
1: 2026.
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0: It's really slow on westbound I-80, and that is because of a crash right before the merge with the 201 highway. I do have good news for you. It's improving, so if you're going to be heading to Tooele on the way home tonight, you're just going to need a little bit more patience. Slow down some northbound I-15 on the 215 west belt. It's that usual area from the 201 highway up to the airport, and that's because of construction. Attention, property managers. 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
10: It's never a good thing when you hear about a crash, and that crash has got a rolled semi, but that's exactly what we got. Westbound I-84 as you come out of Weber Canyon and start heading towards Riverdale. You got about 3 miles of slowdowns right now. Southbound I-15 in Salt Lake. Okay, we're starting to see that slowing between Murray and down to Bluffdale. It's never just a ride from point A to point B with UTA. UTA moves independence. UTA moves purpose. UTA moves memories and moves what matters. You plan your trip at rideuta.com.
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And congratulations to Miley Cyrus. No, she didn't get married over the weekend, although the rumor is she's going to be doing that here pretty soon. But she did adopt a tortoise. She got it from a shelter. We were good.

0: 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You know, Disneyland today, it is back. And who would your favorite Disneyland character be?
1: Well, Mickey, of course.
0: 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Who's your second favorite Disney character?
1: Goofy.
0: Oh, I love Goofy. You could be going to Disneyland. Let's make it happen. Got to know those keywords. We'll have them for you tomorrow at the top of every hour from 8 to 4 to win with FM 100.3.

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0: Bruno with FM 100.3, always better music for a better drive home. And Bruno, for the weekend, he made a surprise appearance at a Noah Kahan concert in Los Angeles. It was at the Rose Bowl. He wasn't the only one either. You had Carol G, Brian Adams showed up, Pat Benatar, they all showed up and performed. I kind of wish I had tickets to that show. It sounds good. Taylor Swift, Katy Perry, and Biebs on the way with FM 100.
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0: I-84 going westbound. We got more bad news. It is now closed because of a semi rollover near Adams Avenue. As you try to make your way into Riverdale, traffic being diverted. Expect some big time major delays there. In Utah County, northbound I-15 from 800 North in Orem down to Linden is slow. And then if you flip it around, go southbound from Pioneer Crossing into Pleasant Grove, you got some problems there too. Looking for a new ride? 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

the middle of another long set of music for the drive home with FM 100.3. We really haven't heard anything from Katy Perry for a long time, have we? That's because she's busy. She's dating Justin Trudeau, so she's spending time in Canada.

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